0: Looking at another conflict, and Russia launched a massive strike on Kyiv, firing nearly 500 drones and more than 70 missiles at the Ukrainian capital, killing at least 21 people and injuring dozens more. The assault came days after Ukraine targeted Moscow with 61 drones, hitting what Ukrainian President Volodymyr Zelensky said was a satellite communications center used to coordinate Russian military operations. Dasha Chernyshova reports from Moscow.
1: The Russian officials insist that this is the retaliation against Ukrainian military for their actions that Moscow labels as terrorism on the Russian territory. The Kremlin also saying that Russia is going to continue to step up pressure on Ukraine because they are seeing the increased Ukrainian attacks on the Russian territory.
0: And the United States Supreme Court struck down U.S. President Donald Trump's executive order seeking to end birthright citizenship, the right of automatic citizenship to virtually all children born on American soil. Kate Fisher reports from Washington.
2: This was kind of Donald Trump's signature policy. It's something he's campaigned on throughout his political career. And he made this executive order on the first day of his second term in office. Now we are at the final decision by the Supreme Court, and they have rejected his challenge to the right to immediate citizenship to babies born here on American soil by 6 justices to 3.
0: From bureaus worldwide, this is FSN.

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4: 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A Cafe Lena tradition for many years, they have graced the stage here on the first Saturday of the new year.
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5: We're very happy to be here tonight, and even happier to be celebrating the first Saturday of the year with Steve Gillette and Cindy Mangson.
7: Thank you.
6: No, thanks. It's a treat for us. Absolutely great.
5: Now, this is a tradition, I understand, that the first Saturday of the year is always you two.
7: For quite some time. I'm not actually sure how many years.
6: Yes, but Sarah has been kind to give us that time.
7: When Sarah said, you know, you'll get to know people a little better, I thought, some of these people know us too well.
6: There's some history.
5: Well, let's get started with where you're from. Cindy, let's start with you. Where were you born? Where are you
7: from? I grew up in Niagara Falls, New York. Slowly I turn. And all that, and then moved to Chicago in high school and stayed around the Midwest for a while. But my parents were from Massachusetts, so I wanted to come back this way. So then moved to Albany and ended up in Bennington, Vermont.
5: Lovely. And Steve?
6: I grew up in Southern California, but I got here as soon as I could, as we said earlier today. The music for me were the small coffee houses in Southern California, and that's where I heard some of the touring artists and the people who traveled through. And so that's where I got really excited about playing and that later traveling.
5: Mm-hmm. Yeah. And how about when did songwriting come in for you, Cindy?
7: I wrote some really bad songs in college, and then I got into traditional music more, so I would sing traditional songs and ballads and other people's songs. And I didn't start writing until Steve and I were together probably 30 years ago now, and I thought, how hard could it be?
6: That's right.
7: I see all these guys writing songs, mostly guys, I mean, at that time.
6: Yeah.
7: And so I just write when I hear a story or something that really I just want to keep telling. And the only way to do that without people getting angry with you is to make it a song. So that's my process.
8: Sneaky. That's very sneaky.
7: Yeah, it is.
8: That's canny. I like that.
7: Yeah, so it's quite a quite a variety of songs. And now the real songwriter.
6: Well, no, but I like I say, I sort of came into it from the folk music days, even the late 50s with the Kingston Trio and the very, very early Joan Baez, the early Judy Collins, and kind of in that early 60s time. A lot of the performers were adapting traditional tunes, but they're also writing kind of in that style. I'm thinking of people like Phil Oakes and Bob Dylan and a lot of British Isles traditions and so forth. So the first things that I wrote were kind of in that vein, not trying to counterfeit it, but just trying to get with it, to understand. And a friend of mine sent me a link to Judy Collins singing Turn, Turn, Turn on Pete Seeger's television program. I think it was probably from the early 60s, 64 or so, and it was beautiful, but gosh, she was so young. And you know, I remember that was really inspiring for a lot of us to get those first albums of those artists and just devour, you know, take them to heart.
7: I think we both just feel lucky that we grew up in that time when folk music was so much in the air and story songs were the way to go.
5: There is a sound that you're collectively, individually, and the two of you together, that the songs that you write sounds like they've been here forever. You write so specifically about these universal things. There's this incredible detail that you like. You take this magnifying glass to life, and it takes it out to a universal truth for the rest of us.
7: Yeah. Well, that's what you try for.
6: Yeah, and there's always a kind of macro-micro process that a songwriter goes through. You try to come up with lines that ring true, but you try to attach them to a very believable and possibly ordinary, but at least the credibility of a daily thing or a personal thing. So you don't want to be over the top or pompous or anthemic in all things. You want to really kind of connect and relate. So you kind of explore the metaphorical language of ordinary things, but giving them a little undercurrent of importance or universality or cosmic relevance.
7: I think one aspect of that is that even though I don't write very much, it takes me a long time usually to write a song. And Steve does a lot of revision, and songs don't come quickly.
6: No.
7: Because you know what they can do, and you don't want to sell it short.
6: Well, then too, someone like Mozart, you know, a great genius, and really, we were just talking earlier about...
7: He didn't write words, though.
6: Well, that's true, but he could, in an evening, he could write a gorgeous piece of work, and it was fresh and original and giant. I'm not that person, but I could take 2 months, you know, and begin to approximate that kind of trial and error. And, you know, in other words, I can throw time at it. And that seems to, I'm not claiming it's a Mozart, but it seems that if you're willing to just walk around with things and hum them and forget about them and go back to them and revise and think, if you get a little distance on them, hear them peripherally out of the side, that kind of thing, you begin to just sort of nurture them into a kind of a credibility of their own, something that stands alone and holds up.
7: I think with a deep song like that, we both want to learn something as we write it. So if you know before you start writing the song exactly what it's going to be and what you're going to get out of it, you're cheating yourself and you're cheating other people.
5: Oh, interesting.
7: That's kind of how I feel about it.
6: Yeah, you can fall into that trap of doing what you've done before, especially if it's been well received. You know?
7: When it's commercial writing too, I mean, people want to write the first line and the second line and figure out the rhymes and get that all, you know, quickly. Mm-hmm. And those songs don't go very far for me.
6: It's hard to account for whatever it is that makes a song memorable and lasting, and a treasure, you know, and we love those songs that we can always all name four or five of them. You don't know that you're going to be able to do that, but at least you know that you don't want to stop short. If there's something in that song that can ring that true, then you just don't.
7: But then sometimes it's just fun.
6: You have to lighten up.
7: When I heard a story about a cat who put his head in the garbage disposal, you know, I mean,
5: right.
7: I had to write a song.
5: Right.
7: That's one of those stories that you can't let go.
6: Cried out for a song.
7: So that was a different sort of process. I wasn't trying to figure out the cosmos in
5: cosmos,
7: that song.
5: Yeah, the cosmic meaning of life.
7: Yeah.
5: Is just
7: Although you never know.
6: Cats do have that gravitas, though. They've got that duende. You know, they can speak.
7: Don't get me started.
6: No, no. But mostly we're thinking of people like us who are listening. And that's one thing that's a little bit, I hate to go negative on you, you know, a little bit off-putting about a lot of the very produced music that's occupying a lot of space on the radio dials is that it doesn't seem to be quite respectful of that moment that's possible between people. And I guess that sort of dates us as we're those people from that era, you know, who remember sitting with the liner notes of a large square object that had the LP in it and just poring over every idea and every introduction. And there was that sense of intimacy. And I think we still kind of demand that or expect it.

0: insomma.
1: Bob Copper told this little story in his book, A Song for Every Season. And I liked it so much that I made it a song. And he wrote me a lovely letter, which I treasure.

Steve Gillette and Cindy Mangson live from Cafe Lena. That was A Song for Every Season, and before that we heard Where the River Meets the Road. I'm John Dillon with Viv Nesbitt, and this is Art of the Song.

0: You've seen a lot of change in the music world, in the music business, and certainly folk music as from it, how it was when you started and what it is today. What changes do you think are fabulous?
1: I'm amazed at the musicianship of the next generations, the two or three generations that have come along. I'm just astounded at how prolific and virtuosic, you know, how amazing they are. And some really wonderful, insightful writing, too. And I guess that might be sort of the area that I would be a little bit more of a skeptic or maybe a little more defensive of a territory there. You know, I'd say, yeah, but can they really speak from the classics? You know, but it's good stuff, really good stuff.
0: Well, you see that when you go to Kerrville, because that's where you see a lot of younger people who are writing.
1: Kerrville is an 18-day festival every spring, and so you're camping with people, and of course, generations of campers, kids, and they're all. It's all about songs. Kerrville is a songwriters' festival, and so yeah, you do hear 30, 40 songs a day, easily, from the workshops and from the school, and also from the campfires and the concerts, and so. You just absorb it, soak it up, and I always feel energized when I come home. Yeah.
0: Yeah, you come home less jaded. I don't. It's in Texas, so and it's hot,
1: and
0: so I don't do hot
1: camping.
0: So camping it's our vacation from each other.
1: Something to look forward to. Yeah.
0: It's just me and the cat and the books and the garden, you know, and it's either that or Texas, and somehow I just.
1: It has a mystique, it has a character,
0: yes,
1: it has a tradition. The Texans have always supported their musical people, from the Bob Wills days and it's a lot of it's dance, Towns Van Zandt and Guy Clark and Joseph Walker and, you know, some of these just true giants, all have been in that, in those circles. I've sat in circles with all of them.
0: And Towns covered one of your songs.
1: He did. I was very honored that he sang Darcy Farrell. Mm-hmm. Yeah, that was really a nice thing. He's a sweet guy, a good guy.
0: How does it feel to have that that moment when someone that you admire records one of your songs?
1: I thought it was a big improvement in his normal repertoire.
0: The humility of the man is what just really
1: good.
0: How does he get away with it? I don't know.
1: No, it's but that's one of the.
0: It usually feels very good.
1: Oh, of course, you're amazed. But
0: there's the rare occasion when you wish maybe they hadn't done it. But you know,
1: we won't mention them. But yeah, maybe. But you're thrilled that somebody did actually record it. It's just that it may not always be the way you'd hoped to hear it.
0: Well, I think when Tammy Wynette did one of Steve's songs in a duet album, and that was really thrilling because she was really wonderful.
2: Yeah,
1: and the production was. Absolutely stunning. You know, it was the top players in the top studio. And I was just so, to me, that still is like the shining, example.
0: Well, that and the Linda Ronstadt. I mean,
1: well, okay. If we're going to drop names, I mean.
0: She could sing.
2: The roster is impressive.
0: Yeah, it is impressive.
1: That's nice.
0: But we try not to, you know.
1: Not around our house. We don't talk about this.
0: The halo is shining there, right?
1: Kind of.

Steve Gillette and Cindy Mangson live from Cafe Lena. That was Birdsong. And before that, we heard A Bed of Roses. We'll be right back with more from Steve and Cindy. I'm John Dillon with Viv Nesbitt, and this is Art of the Song.

0: Viv and I are currently touring a one-woman version of songwriter, labor organizer Cy Kahn's award-winning musical, Mother Jones in Heaven.
1: Mary Harris, Mother Jones, championed the rights of workers to fair wages and safe working conditions. Mine workers, mill workers, child laborers, and the disempowered were her children. She fought mine operators and mill owners with the most powerful tool she had, her words.
0: With credits from Broadway to film and television, actor Vivian Nesbitt brings Mother Jones to life through story and song.
1: Noted guitar maker, singer-songwriter, and music activist, John Dillon provides musical accompaniment. For a list of tour dates and information on how to bring Mother Jones in Heaven to your town, MotherJonesInHeaven.com. 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
1: Welcome back to Art of the Song. We're talking with Steve Gillette and Cindy Mangson live from Cafe Lena in Saratoga Springs, New York.
2: Let's talk a little bit about songwriting and the creative process. It's a book that you have, and it's I love that the two words creative process are in there, and also just the creative insights that come and how songwriting can unlock that for you.
3: Yeah, John and I were talking about that too, because he has a book on the creative process as well, and I know it's something that anyone who does that kind of work is curious, and my radar is always listening for little scientific things about audiology or acoustics or how, psychoacoustic, you know, how things relate. But as a person trying to do that, you begin to understand some kind of ground rules. You try to provide the time for it, for one thing. Give yourself a chance to dream, sort of like a dream thing. And they say that a good attitude to start with is gratitude. I mean, the alliteration works, but in other words, starting from a sense of, so in other words, counting your blessings or just being really glad that you can, that you have that time, that kind of thing, and that people give you that support. So the book started with materials that I collected over time, going way back to when my mom tore out a page of a Collier's magazine about Jack Elliott running off with Woody Guthrie. You know, she thought, in 1957 or 8, she thought, oh, this would be interesting. Do you know anything about this guy? And I didn't. And so, but I had all this material that I collected over years. And also at the Kerrville Folk Festival, Bob Gibson was teaching the songwriting workshop. And I was on that staff that year. And we also got a handout and other things. So I brought all that stuff home. And I created something I call the Songwriter's Almanac that I gave to select friends of mine. It was a 5-page Xeroxed thing. And I was hoping that they would subscribe for $5 a year. And nobody actually signed up. But that then became the book. Mark Moss, bless his heart, as they say in Texas, asked if I would take all the articles from the Sing Out, articles called Courting the Muse, and put them together and just glue them together with some, you know, some words. And so I did. And that became the songwriting and the creative process.
2: It sounds like one of the words that you might have used to glue it together would be patience.
3: You know, each of the writers had themes, and Michael Smith had some wonderful insights in his article. Peter Berryman has, he'd had that image of like the Swiss Army knife of language, you know, and everybody had insights. Ann Hills, of course, wrote a great article. And it's true, patience is certainly one of them. It's real easy to beat yourself up when you're trying to raise the quality of what you're doing, and it's easy to get discouraged, to be too intense and all of that. And someone has to come along and say, well, just get silly, because how serious can it be? I mean, how?
4: There was at one time a lawsuit over publishing on one of Steve's songs, and the judge, who was not going to rule in his favor, said, well, why don't you just go write another song?
3: Yeah, that's
4: true. You
3: know,
4: it's not really that easy. I mean, it's easy to write a song, but...
3: Yeah. And, of course, you have to write a lot of songs. It's not something you can just really bear down on and just do one really great one, you know. But in workshops, I like to say that if you had taken 20 years to write Gentle on My Mind, you would have made $250,000 a year. So it's not as if, you know, the effort is wasted.
4: Well, except the money and the craft really don't.
3: No.
4: There's really no relationship there.
3: That can be very mysterious, yeah.

There is a moment when the dark spell of winter is broken by the promise of the spring.

0: Steve Gillette and Cindy Mangson. That was When the First Leaves Fall. And before that, we heard Grapes on the Vine, a song Steve co-wrote with Charles John Quarto. I'm John Dillon with Viv Nesbitt, and this is Art of the Song, live from Cafe Lena.
1: When you're starting out, say, with a new student, if you're having a conversation with someone who's perhaps struggling to find a creative path or a creative voice, what would you tell them? Cindy, what would your first response be?
2: Well, if you're trying to write songs, I would say learn songs that you love and try to figure out what it is you love about them. Mm-hmm. That's my advice.
3: And
2: how they taste in your mouth.
3: The feeling you get. Yeah, all of that. Yeah, just get in touch with it. Absolutely. And learn songs. Learn the chords and learn the structure and you begin to appreciate certain features of songs, like a chorus, a hook, that kind of thing. And you say, oh, yeah, gee, I see. That has made that song kind of rise above the others. Mm-hmm. And then you start to think about how can I construct those features. Sure. But there's no substitute for learning your instrument, learning your craft. I say that as a person who writes very simple songs musically. Cindy's really the trained musician in the family. She plays the Bach inventions. On her harmonica. No, on the piano.
2: And the concert, piano.
3: Yeah. But she has that background, where I'm more of the folk writer.
1: But in addition to your imagination and your woodshedding and your working on your craft, there are some tools that are here on stage what are the tools that you've been investigating for enhancing this whole process?
2: Well, now that you can work at home with your computer, I mean, you used to have to go to a studio and pay money, and now you can really do almost everything just in your room at home. It's wonderful. We just lock Steve in his room until he comes out with a song.
3: I just went on one of those on web transfer services today to download a track sent to me by a friend in California of a song he's working on that he had created with Band in the Box. And it's a pretty good sounding track. It sounds pretty professional, and it was easy to download as an MP3. I think it was about 5 megabytes. And here we are talking about all this computer stuff, but it's just one of the tools that we expect to use in our craft. I think the iPhone has been amazing that way. You can just pick it up when you're driving and sing a tune into it or an idea. When you pull over, yeah, no texting. the tools have been really, really helpful.
2: It's intimidating to a lot of people. I know when Steve does workshops, people are often really put off by the learning curve on some of the programs. But, you know, you start simply.
3: The first step would be to be able to get it down enough, record it, you know. And I used to do that with a cassette recorder, and that was great. And I would let the tape run for the whole 45-minute side. And then I'd go back through and listen for little bits that seemed to work or be especially good. But the computer has made that a whole different thing.
2: It can be intimidating because it's

0: It'll go on forever. I mean, you can, it's endless. It's this huge, huge blank page. So that can be scary.
1: Again, it's the macro-micro thing where you just do an awful lot of stuff and then go back down and boil it down to the very, just the little bits that really did attract you.
2: The essence of it, yeah.
1: Mm-hmm. Yeah. And do it 1,000 times. I mean, that sounds silly, but I do mean 1,000 times, yeah. But that's assuming you don't have a job.
0: I think, or a dog.
1: Or a dog.
2: You have to walk.
1: But it's very pleasurable, and I think we've been fortunate that we've been able to make our living in music, and that's something that we really don't mean to presume that. And it shouldn't be a barrier, but it's just that we are able to kind of live in that music community life. It meant we had to travel quite a lot, mm-hmm. and we don't do as much of that anymore. But in a way, that's you mean we have to go to England?
2: Yeah. Oh, rats, right? Now, I believe I heard that you played here for the first time in February of 1968.
1: I was only four.
2: Absolutely. Understood.
1: But it snowed lightly, just like tonight, and that was wonderful to come. Mm-hmm. Yeah.
2: Would you say about the importance of an institution like Cafe Lino, the importance in our world today?
1: It's been wonderful that we've been able to have a part in it, but we also have come many, many times to hear friends. And going back a few years, when Lena was alive, and there were times when I was kind of living on the road at one point and used to park my van downstairs and took Lena to the hardware store. Actually, if you look at the inside of the cupboard there, you'll see that I routed out the door for a lock because the fire department told me she couldn't
0: carry a router.
1: Well, I had my tools. And they told her she could not lock the door from the outside while people were inside, or, you know, and of course, so she had to get a lock that would operate from both sides, and we went to the hardware store and got, but in the meantime, Utah Phillips lived just over the block. Frank Wakefield, I don't think he's still in the neighborhood, I'm not sure. He is, yeah. So many, wonderful, talented people.
0: Yeah, Rosalie
1: Don
0: Arms was around. Yeah. Good times.
1: Oh, absolutely. Tom Mitchell. So many wonderful friends from all those different eras, and this has been the center of that for sure. It's meant a lot to us.
0: And now that so much of community is virtual, to have an actual building, and Sarah's done wonderful things with making this a community center in many ways, not just about music, but socially. So.
1: And the old Lena's was charming and sweet.
0: Charming, but we were younger.
1: We didn't mind if the floors weren't really flat, you know.
0: We have one of the original chairs.
1: They have expanded, though, and it is, this is a wonderful space.
0: You know, it's a little upscale for us, but we can handle it.
2: I like the elevator myself.
0: Yeah. You like the elevator?
1: The acoustics are first class and the sound. Now, the sound man, We sort of, you know, we work with him because he needs a little
0: he's
1: encouragement.
0: He's a young guy trying to get going, you know.
1: But he's learning his craft as we go. We don't really mind. You
2: know. Well, Cindy, Steve, thank you so much for talking with us for Art of the Song Live from Cafe Lena. It's really been an honor and a pleasure and a real hoot.
0: Well, thank you.
1: Thank you so much.
0: For being.

0: This week on the Creativity Corner, Steve Gillette discusses the creative process of writing of Darcy Farrow, a song that's been recorded by artists including Ian and Sylvia, John Denver, Nancy Griffith, and Townes Van Zandt.
1: Well, Darcy Farrow came out of something that happened to my little sister. Her name is Darcy, and she's doing fine. She's alive and well, but, you know, as you know, in the song we do bump her off in the song, in the story. And the story idea came from Tom Campbell. Tom and I wrote a lot of songs together, and he was moved by something that happened to my sister Darcy. She was kicked by her horse, broke her cheekbone, and gave her a pretty serious concussion. She was in the hospital over a weekend, and he came up with this whole tragic story, the star-crossed lovers, Romeo and Juliet kind of story. But it was uncomfortable for me because he used Darcy's name, and it was a very dark story. And I had been working on the tune based on something that Pete Seeger had created called Singing in the Country. It was I was intrigued with the tuning, the drop D tuning, and experimenting with some inversions of D up the neck and kind of a cascading arpeggio kind of thing, melody moving down. And Tom took that melody and set this whole story to it. And as I say, I was kind of put off by it at first. It was funny, my mom heard he played it with my mom, and she encouraged me to, you know, give it a chance. And so we worked on it together and kind of steered it into that great old cowboy tune tradition. A lot of that comes from the British Isles, you know, Streets of Laredo and a lot of those tunes. And we got to play it for Ian and Sylvia after a concert at the place called the Golden Bear in Huntington Beach, California. I was on the bill with them, the opening act, and at a party later we got to sing it for them. And we were thrilled when they agreed to sing it and to record it. And they were the first ones to do any song that Tom or I had anything to do with. And years later, they made a reunion video concert in Toronto, Ian and Sylvia, and they invited Linda Ronstadt, and she sang harmony on our song, which was such a nice thing to hear. But Bill and Bonnie Hearn did a beautiful version of it, too, and I always loved that.

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1: Now we'll hear Darcy Farrow, this version by John McEwen and Jimmy Ibbotson of the Nitty Gritty Dirt Band, featuring Jennifer Warnes on harmony vocal.

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0: Our guests this week were Steve Gillette and Cindy Mangson. 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
3: From Feature Story News in Washington, I'm Jagruti Dave with a week in review. And this week, Qatar's foreign ministry declared positive progress in indirect talks between the United States and Iran in Doha, with mediators shuttling between the two delegations on issues tied to a memorandum of understanding. U.S. President Donald Trump said denuclearization is moving along well, but Iran's deputy foreign minister said formal negotiations had not yet begun and working groups were still being set up. Mitch McCann reports from New York.
4: I think what we have to remember here is that this is nothing new, and it's become a common practice for both nations not just to disagree on discussion points, but to disagree on the fact that they have even talked about these things. So we've seen that in the last couple of months as negotiations have been going back and forth. At the moment, it seems the key points of discussion are around the Strait of Hormuz and Iran's desire to enforce tolling, as well as financial arrangements, for example, the rollback of sanctions and money that's been withheld from the Iranian government, and also the ceasefire in Lebanon is another key point of discussion.
3: Looking at another conflict, and Russia launched a massive strike on Kyiv, firing nearly 500 drones and more than 70 missiles at the Ukrainian capital, killing at least 21 people and injuring dozens more. The assault came days after Ukraine targeted Moscow with 61 drones, hitting what Ukrainian President Volodymyr Zelensky said was a satellite communications center used to coordinate Russian military operations. Dasha Chernyshova reports from Moscow.
5: The Russian officials insist that this is the retaliation against Ukrainian military for their actions that Moscow labels as terrorism on the Russian territory. The Kremlin also saying that Russia is going to continue to step up pressure on Ukraine because they are seeing the increased Ukrainian attacks on the Russian territory.
3: And the United States Supreme Court struck down U.S. President Donald Trump's executive order seeking to end birthright citizenship, the right of automatic citizenship to virtually all children born on American soil. Kate Fisher reports from Washington.
6: This was kind of Donald Trump's signature policy. It's something he's campaigned on throughout his political career, and he made this executive order on the first day of his second term in office. Now we are at the final decision by the Supreme Court, and they have rejected his challenge to the right to immediate citizenship to babies born here on American soil by 6 justices to 3.
3: From bureaus worldwide, this is FSN.
7: Well, the recording test came and went. The people that decide about these things at DECA said no. Well, you can imagine I was more worried about what I was going to say to the boys, having built up their hopes. So I allowed myself a final 24 hours to exhaust the remaining disc companies, and I booked into the Green Park Hotel. In the morning, I took a cab to the EMI office block in Manchester Square, London, to meet the man who would, within less than 2 years, produce 16 number one discs by my artists.
8: I'm Ringo, and I play the drums.
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11: 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Sometimes I play the fool.
12: We were four guys that I met. Paul and said, do you want to join me band, you know? And then George joined. And then Ringo joined. We were just a band who made it very, very big, that's all.
13: Well, hello there. 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
14: Hey, that's something everyone can enjoy.
1: It's 10:04.
15: What I was thinking was, would you like to do a number with us? You know, we'd like to do a number together.
16: Yeah,
13: It's the gay sisters. They've got it. Fabulous.
15: This is the Beatles!
16: Hello, Beatle.
15: Where is he?
16: There he is!
17: Hello, Bongo!
15: That's Ringo!
17: Oh, is he there as well? Oh, good.
15: Boys, as you can gather, this is Eric. Say hello to Eric.
17: Yeah. Hello, Eric.
18: Hello, man.
17: I remember you. You're the one with the short, fat, hairy legs.
18: He's the one with the short, fat, hairy legs.
15: Yeah.
18: Him.
15: Yeah.
10: We're the ones with the big, fat, hairy heads. Get out of that.
18: What do you like being famous?
10: It's not like in your day, you know.
18: What? Like in my day.
10: Well, my dad used to tell me about you, you know.
18: In the old days. You've only got a little dad, have you? Dad used to tell me. It's a bit strong, isn't it?
15: No, he's right.
18: All right, Bonzo!
15: Swingo!
18: Yeah, him as well. Come on, my friend, they've done enough.
15: What do you mean, done enough?
18: No, well, they're getting insulted, I guess.
15: No, look, what I was going to suggest was let's do a number with the boy.
18: Oh, yes. One that the dad will remember. I used to do with your dad.
15: You go and get changed.
18: Yes, okay. I will. Right.
15: What do you think we should do, boys? What about something that's more suitable for Eric's age?
10: Moonlight Bay.
15: Moonlight Bay. So, ladies and gentlemen, we're going to make history on television. For the first time, we have Morecambe and Wise and the Beatles presenting to you that wonderful old-fashioned number, Moonlight Bay. You all remember the number. Okay, fellas. That's great. You look marvellous. You ready?
10: All right,
15: we'll take it from the top. Okay, Kenny, thank you.
19: This is a Dorsey Burnett number, brother of Johnny Burnett, called Lonesome Tears of My Eyes, recorded on their very first LP in 1822.
20: Sometimes I'd borrow a tape recorder from Grundig with a little green eye, and we'd sort of go around to my house and try and record little things. I sort of remember doing Hallelujah, I Just Love Her So, because I had the Eddie Cochran record. But those are very much home demos. Very bad quality. But I think a couple of those still exist.
21: 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A great place to be.
22: First of all, we made a recording with a fellow called Tony Sheridan. We were working at a club called the Top Ten Club in Hamburg.
7: I secured them an audition at Decca on New Year's Day 1962. They came to London and stayed at the Royal Hotel, paying 27 shillings a night for bed and breakfast. They were poor and I wasn't rich, but we all celebrated with rum and scotch and coke, which was becoming a Beatle drink even then.
8: I'm Ringo and I play the drums.
9: I'm Paul and I play the bass.
10: I'm George and I play a guitar.
11: I'm John and I too play a guitar. Sometimes I play the fool.
23: Brian was a beautiful guy, Brian Epstein, and he was an intuitive, theatrical guy, and he knew we had something, and he presented us well.
12: We were four guys that I met Paul and said, do you want to join my band, you know? And then George joined, and then Ringo joined. We were just a band who made it very, very big, that's all.
15: And what I was thinking was, would you like to do a number with us? You know, we'd like to do a number together.
10: Yeah.
15: You think so?
10: Yeah. It's the gay sisters, they've got it!
15: Okay, sisters, this is the... This is the Beatles!
16: Hello, Beatle.
15: Where is he?
16: There he is!
17: Hello, Bongo!
15: That's Ringo!
17: Oh, is he there as well? Oh, good.
15: Boys, as you can gather, this is Eric. Say hello to Eric.
17: Yeah.
18: Hello, Eric.
17: Hello, man.
18: I remember you. You're the one with the short, fat, hairy legs.
17: He's the one with the short, fat, hairy legs.
15: Yeah.
18: Oh, him.
15: Yeah.
10: We're the ones with the big, fat, hairy heads.
18: Get out of that.
15: What do you like being famous?
10: It's not like in your day, you know.
18: What?
17: Not like in my day.
10: Well, my dad used to tell me about you, you know.
17: In the old days.
18: You've only got a little dad, have you?
17: Dad used to tell me.
18: It's a bit strong, isn't it?
15: No, he's right.
18: All right, Bonzo!
15: That's Ringo!
18: Yeah, him as well. Come on, my friend, they've done enough.
15: What do you mean, done enough?
18: No, well, they're getting insulted, I guess.
15: No, look, Well, what I was going to suggest was let's do a number with the boy.
18: Oh, yes. One that the dad will remember. I used to do. With your dad.
15: You go and get changed.
18: Yes, okay? I will, right.
15: What do you think we should do, boys? What about something that's more suitable for Eric's age?
19: Moonlight Bay.
15: Moonlight Bay? Yeah. So, ladies and gentlemen, we're going to make history on television. For the first time, we have Morecambe and Wise and the Beatles presenting to you that wonderful old-fashioned number, Moonlight Bay. You all remember the number. Okay, fellas. That's great. You look marvellous. You ready?
0: Aye.
15: All right, we'll take it from the top. Okay, Kenny, thanks.
19: This is a Dorsey Burnett number, brother of Johnny Burnett, called Lonesome Tears of My Eyes, recorded on their very first LP in 1822.
1: Ha. It's 1010.
2: Hi, this is Dr. Howard Heft with Somerset Primary Care here in Crisfield, Maryland. Bringing you again Life's Essential Eight. Those things, when taken together, are more likely to bring you a long, healthy, and happy life. Today, I'd like to go to number three. That is, how to get healthy sleep. This is something that we often don't take advantage of, but it's important to know that healthy sleep means that your brain will function better, that you'll have improved energy, that you'll be stronger, you'll have better healing, and you'll have less risk for chronic diseases. Healthy sleep really should be sleeping about 7 to 8 hours a night, and particularly restful sleep. It's really important to think about ways in which you can get restful sleep. I like to remind people before they go to bed to wind down, make sure they've dimmed all of their lights, because your sleep pattern is really much better in the dark than it is in the bright light, particularly avoiding screen time before you go to bed, because that blue light is really disruptive to sleep patterns. Set a regular time to go to bed, and usually a regular time to get up. That pattern becomes ingrained in you. And then create a great, clear, clean, soft, cool space for you to sleep in. And block out those somewhat intrusive lights and noises that sometimes creep into your bedtime. But all in all, things that you can do to make you sleep and sleep better will improve your health. And think again about 7 to 8 hours a night of good, healthy, restorative sleep.
20: Sometimes I'd borrow a tape recorder and Grundig with a little green eye, and we'd sort of go around to my house and try and record little things. I sort of remember doing Hallelujah, I Just Love Her So, because I had the Eddie Cochran record. But those are very much home demos, very bad quality. But I think a couple of those still exist.
7: I secured them an audition at Decca on New Year's Day 1962. They came to London and stayed at the Royal Hotel, paying 27 shillings a night for bed and breakfast. They were poor and I wasn't rich, but we all celebrated with rum and scotch and coke, which was becoming a Beatle drink even then.
21: 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A great place to be.
22: First of all, we made a recording with a fellow called Tony Sheridan. We were working at a club called the Top Ten Club in Hamburg.
23: We were performers in Liverpool, Hamburg, and around the dance halls, you know, and what we generated was fantastic. Well, we played straight rock, and there was nobody to touch us in Britain, you know.
21: This is WBYCLP in Crisfield, Maryland, with a shout-out to our community of listeners on Smith Island. Have a blessed day out there on the bay.
23: We were four guys that I met Paul and said, do you want to join me band, you know, and then George joined. And then Ringo joined. We were just a band who made it very, very big, that's all.
15: And what I was thinking was, would you like to do a number with us? You know, we'd like to do a number together.
19: Yeah.
0: It's the Gay Sisters! They've got it! Fabulous!
15: The Gay Sisters! This is
18: died,
15: the, this is the Beatles!
14: Hello, Beatle.
18: Where is he?
15: Where is he?
0: There he is!
4: Hello, Bongo!
18: Babe.
15: That's Ringo!
18: Oh, is he there as well? Oh, good.
15: Boys, as you can gather, this is Eric. Say hello to Eric.
18: Yeah.
5: Hello, Eric.
18: Hello, man.
5: I remember you. You're the one with the short, fat, hairy legs.
18: No. He's the one with the short, fat, hairy legs.
15: Yeah.
18: Him. Oh, him.
15: Yeah.
5: We're the ones with the big, fat, hairy heads.
19: Get out of that.
18: What do you like being famous?
5: It's not like in your day, you know.
15: What?
18: Oh, that's an insult. What do you mean, not like in my day?
3: Well, my dad used to tell me about you, you know.
6: In the old days.
18: Well, I've only got a little dad, have you? My dad used to tell me. It's a bit strong, isn't it?
15: No, he's right.
18: All right, Bunzo!
15: Swingo!
18: Yeah, him as well. Tell him, my friend, they've done enough.
15: What do you mean, done enough?
18: No, well, they're getting insulted, I guess.
15: No, look, what I was going to suggest was let's do a number with the boy.
18: Oh, yes. One that the dad will remember. I used to do. With your dad.
15: You go and get changed.
18: Yes, okay. I will, right.
15: What do you think we should do, boys? What about something that's more suitable for Eric's age?
3: Moonlight Bay.
15: Moonlight Bay? Yeah. So, ladies and gentlemen, we're going to make history on television. For the first time, we have Morecambe and Wise and the Beatles presenting to you that wonderful old-fashioned number, Moonlight Bay. You all remember the number. Okay, fellas. That's great. You look marvellous. You ready?
18: Aye.
15: All right, buddy. All right, we'll take it from the top. Okay, Kenny, thank you.
19: This is a Dorsey Burnett number, brother of Johnny Burnett, called Lonesome Tears of My Eyes, recorded on their very first LP in 1822.
20: Ha. Sometimes I'd borrow a tape recorder, a little Grundig with a little green eye, and we'd sort of go around to my house and try and record little things. I still remember doing Hallelujah, I Just Love Her So, because I had the Eddie Cochran record. But those are very much home demos. Very bad quality. But I think a couple of those still exist.
8: I'm Ringo, and I play the drums.
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11: 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Sometimes I play the fool.
7: Well, the recording test came and went. The people that decide about these things at Decca said no. Well, you can imagine I was more worried about what I was going to say to the boys, having built up their hopes. So I allowed myself a final 24 hours to exhaust the remaining disc companies, and I booked into the Green Park Hotel. In the morning I took a cab to the EMI office block in Manchester Square, London, to meet the man who would, within less than 2 years, produce 16 number one discs by my artists.
22: First of all, we made a recording with a fellow called Tony Sheridan. We were working at a club called the Top Ten Club in Hamburg.
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25: From Feature Story News in Washington, I'm Jagruti Dave with a week in review. And this week, Qatar's foreign ministry declared positive progress in indirect talks between the United States and Iran in Doha, with mediators shuttling between the two delegations on issues tied to a memorandum of understanding. US President Donald Trump said denuclearization is moving along well, but Iran's deputy foreign minister said formal negotiations had not yet begun and working groups were still being set up. Mitch McCann reports from New York.
26: I think what we have to remember here is that this is nothing new, and it's become a common practice for both nations not just to disagree on discussion points, but to disagree on the fact that they have even talked about these things. So we've seen that in the last couple of months as negotiations have been going back and forth. At the moment, it seems the key points of discussion are around the Strait of Hormuz and Iran's desire to enforce tolling, as well as financial arrangements, for example, the rollback of sanctions and money that's been withheld from the Iranian government. And also the ceasefire in Lebanon is another key point of discussion.
25: Looking at another conflict, and Russia launched a massive strike on Kyiv, firing nearly 500 drones and more than 70 missiles at the Ukrainian capital, killing at least 21 people and injuring dozens more. The assault came days after Ukraine targeted Moscow with 61 drones, hitting what Ukrainian President Volodymyr Zelensky said was a satellite communications center used to coordinate Russian military operations. Dasha Chernyshova reports from Moscow.
27: The Russian officials insist that this is the retaliation against Ukrainian military for their actions that Moscow labels as terrorism on the Russian territory. The Kremlin also saying that Russia is going to continue to step up pressure on Ukraine because they are seeing the increased Ukrainian attacks on the Russian territory.
25: And the United States Supreme Court struck down U.S. President Donald Trump's executive order seeking to end birthright citizenship, the right of automatic citizenship to virtually all children born on American soil. Kate Fisher reports from Washington.
27: This was kind of Donald Trump's signature policy. It's something he's campaigned on throughout his political career. And he made this executive order on the first day of his second term in office. Now we are at the final decision by the Supreme Court, and they have rejected his challenge to the right to immediate citizenship to babies born here on American soil by 6-3.
25: From bureaus worldwide, this is FSN.

Hi, this is Dr. Howard Heft with Somerset Primary Care here in Crisfield, Maryland, bringing you Life's Essential Eight. Those eight things, when taken together, are more likely to bring you a long, healthy, and happy life. Today's number four, and that's how to quit tobacco and nicotine products. This is really important, and I know that here in Somerset County, there's about one in five people who are still smoking, and that really is harmful to your health. So if you're not a smoker, please don't start. If you are a smoker, there's lots of ways to quit. I like to always start by educating people and having them educate themselves about what smoking and tobacco products do negatively for your health. Certainly, they contribute to heart disease, to stroke, to diabetes risk, to cancer, depression and anxiety, and to premature aging. So if you are a smoker, it's really good to make a plan to quit. And typically we suggest setting a time, choosing a method, deciding how you're going to go about quitting, get prepared for that day that you're going to quit, and then on a day quit. And there's lots of tools that are around for quitting smoking, including medications, including self-help programs and others. If you need more help quitting, please feel free to reach out to your healthcare provider, or local health department.

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2: From Feature Story News in Washington, I'm Jagruti Dave with a week in review. And this week, Qatar's foreign ministry declared positive progress in indirect talks between the United States and Iran in Doha, with mediators shuttling between the two delegations on issues tied to a memorandum of understanding. U.S. President Donald Trump said denuclearization is moving along well, but Iran's deputy foreign minister said formal negotiations had not yet begun and working groups were still being set up. Mitch McCann reports from New York.
3: I think what we have to remember here is that this is nothing new, and it's become a common practice for both nations not just to disagree on discussion points, but to disagree on the fact that they have even talked about these things. So we've seen that in the last couple of months as negotiations have been going back and forth. At the moment, it seems the key points of discussion are around the Strait of Hormuz and Iran's desire to enforce tolling, as well as financial arrangements, for example, the rollback of sanctions and money that's been withheld from the Iranian government. And also the ceasefire in Lebanon is another key point of discussion.
2: Looking at another conflict, and Russia launched a massive strike on Kyiv, firing nearly 500 drones and more than 70 missiles at the Ukrainian capital, killing at least 21 people and injuring dozens more. The assault came days after Ukraine targeted Moscow with 61 drones, hitting what Ukrainian President Volodymyr Zelensky said was a satellite communications center used to coordinate Russian military operations. Dasha Chernyshova reports from Moscow.
4: The Russian officials insist that this is the retaliation against Ukrainian military for their actions that Moscow labels as terrorism on the Russian territory. The Kremlin also saying that Russia is going to continue to step up pressure on Ukraine because they are seeing the increased Ukrainian attacks on the Russian territory.
2: And the United States Supreme Court struck down U.S. President Donald Trump's executive order seeking to end birthright citizenship, the right of automatic citizenship to virtually all children born on American soil. Kate Fisher reports from Washington.
5: This was kind of Donald Trump's signature policy. It's something he's campaigned on throughout his political career. And he made this executive order on the first day of his second term in office. Now we are at the final decision by the Supreme Court, and they have rejected his challenge to the right to immediate citizenship to babies born here on American soil by 6-3.
2: From bureaus worldwide, this is FSN.

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2: Hi, this is Dr. Howard Heft with Somerset Primary Care here in Crisfield, Maryland, bringing you Life's Essential 8. Those things, when taken together, are more likely to make you live a long, happy, and healthy life. For number 5, we'd like to talk about how to keep a healthy weight. Really important to know what a healthy weight is for you. And we usually measure this by something called a BMI, body mass index. And the body mass index is simply kind of your height and your weight as a ratio. And there's a very fine point where of a body mass index of about 25 that we like to strive for. Sadly, we know that in this country and also globally, there's a very small proportion of people who are at ideal body weight. That has a lot to do with our lifestyle and our diets. But it's important for you to know what your body mass index is, and also to know what your ideal body weight is. It may not be a body mass index of 25. For you, it may be a different weight, but it is important to have a target. It's also important to understand calories and how many calories you're taking in every day, and certainly you can do that by looking at the foods that you eat, looking at the labels of the foods that go into what you eat, and understanding how many calories you're taking in. Some ideas for weight management include weight management programs and meeting with your provider to work on ways in which you can ideally achieve the weight that you think is healthy for you. So one of the things that we always encourage people to do is to watch their portions, also to get active. Make sure you're eating smart, that is avoiding fast foods and things that are calorie-dense foods. And when you need to, get help from either a nutritionist or your healthcare provider.

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1: It's going to be just about like 3 or 4 minutes. 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We'll be back in a minute because we don't have all that much time in here, unfortunately.
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1: Hi, this is Dr. Howard Heft, Somerset Primary Care, Crisfield, Maryland, bringing you Life's Essential 8. Those 8 things, when taken together, are more likely to bring you a long, healthy, and happy life. Today, I'd like to talk about number 7, which is how to manage your blood sugar. If you have diabetes or pre-diabetes, it's important to know what your blood sugar levels are. About 14 or 15% of the people here in Somerset County have diabetes, and about a third of the adult population has pre-diabetes. Both of those things are significant risk for the development of cardiovascular disease, but that risk goes away when your blood sugars are maintained at a normal level. This is something that you can track at home, and there's many ways to do that through finger stick sugars, through continuous glucose monitors, or by simply going to your doctor's office and having blood work done on a periodic basis. In order to manage your sugars, it's really also important to know that you're eating smart, that you're moving more and exercising those 75 minutes of vigorous exercise or 150 minutes of regular exercise each week, that you're managing your weight. And also, if you have diabetes or prediabetes, really emphasize avoiding tobaccos and nicotine. So, again, managing your blood sugars if you have diabetes or prediabetes is one of those really important things.

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Hi, this is Dr. Howard F. with Somerset Primary Care here in Crisfield, Maryland, with Life's Essential 8. Those 8 things, when taken together, are more likely to bring you a happy and healthy life. Today's number 8, I'd like to talk about managing your blood pressure. This is really important, whether you have diabetes or not, but high blood pressure is the hidden killer. Everyone should know what their blood pressure is and manage it to what is the appropriate level, which we know now is about 130 for the top number and 80 or below for the lower number. And, of course, the lower your blood pressure is, the better you are. Blood pressure could be managed with lifestyle for many people. That is avoiding salt in your diet, exercising, have an ideal body weight, and sometimes requires medication. Really important to know what your blood pressure is a lot of the time, not just for those few times when you might have it measured by your doctor or a healthcare provider. I really encourage people to do home blood pressure monitoring, particularly if you have a diagnosis of high blood pressure. And we know that there are now many, many medications that can provide really good control with little or no side effects from those medications. So this, again, is one of those really important things, and taken together with all of the other Life Essential 8 and managed by you and your healthcare provider, can ensure that you have a long, healthy, and happy life.

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1: It's 312.

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What a wonderful time we had that night. 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Well,

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0: And now, a hail to our listeners out on the bay in Tangier Island. 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
1: 3 months ago, there weren't enough masks. 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

0: Hey, this is Stan Rayford, your host for Just Jazz, and I'm inviting you to join us every Monday night at 9 p.m. right here on WBYC 107.3 FM, Crisfield, your community radio station. 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

0: Hey there, this is Stan Rayford. I'm your host of Just Jazz every Monday night at 9 p.m. right here on WBYC 107.3 Chrisville, Maryland, your community radio station. You're going to hear some of the finest jazz musicians you're ever going to hear right here. And remember, it's Just Jazz every Monday night at 9. See you then.
1: It's 5:13.

Okay, picture this. I'm standing in the world's longest line at Starbucks. You know the one down? Yeah, exactly that one. Okay. Anyway, I'm standing there. I'm half asleep, of course. 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And this guy that I've never seen before taps me on the shoulder. So I turn around.

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Or you're rated X. No matter what you do, they're going to talk about you. 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I don't

0: Well, hello there. 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
3: From Feature Story News in Paris, I'm Ross Cullen. Millions of people have lined the streets in the Iranian capital Tehran for the funeral of the supreme leader Ayatollah Ali Khamenei, who was killed at the start of the US-Israeli war on Iran. Three sons of the late Iranian leader prayed beside his coffin and those of four other family members who were killed in the attacks at the end of February, but Mojtaba, the son who succeeded his father as the country's supreme leader, did not make an appearance. There's been no public sighting or image released of Mojtaba Khamenei since his father was killed in US and Israeli airstrikes. NATO leaders are heading to the annual summit of the Defence Alliance amid continued Russian strikes on Ukraine. The deadly attacks on Kyiv come on the eve of the summit in Turkey, where Ukrainian President Volodymyr Zelensky is expected to hold talks with President Trump, who himself held a call with President Putin over the weekend. William Denslow reports.
4: Heading into the Ankara summit, Europe and Canada will be flaunting their high increase in defence spending, up around 20% compared to 2024, according to NATO Secretary General Mark Rutte. But the United States warns that not enough is still being done by those allies, especially European partners, where Washington warns that Europe must take more of a leading role when it comes to security of its own continent. At the Ankara summit, a huge focus will be on military procurement. Spending might be up, but most notably, the Trump administration warns that not enough is being done to convert those dollars into military hardware. Expect plenty of conversations on how European allies, most notably, aim to try to rectify that. William Denslow, Brussels.
3: At least 13 people have died in rain-related incidents across the Mumbai region, including six killed when slum housing collapsed in the east of the city, while schools and colleges have been shut and residents urged to stay indoors. India's weather department issued a red alert for Mumbai and surrounding districts on Monday, warning of extremely heavy rainfall, gusty winds and high tides. A major landslide has also closed part of the Mumbai to Pune expressway, and India's railway minister has ordered teams to clear boulders from tracks in the area. Rebecca Bundon reports from Mumbai.
5: It is the monsoon season in India when we expect heavy rains. But what we've seen in Mumbai and the surrounding areas over the past few days is incessant heavy rainfall. And that's really caused widespread disruption. It's continuing to rain heavily now. There are parts of the city that are waterlogged, people having to walk through waist-deep water. The authorities have announced that schools and colleges are closed for the day. People being advised not to go out unless it's absolutely necessary.
3: That's the latest Feature Story News. This is Ross Cullen reporting from Paris.

0: This is WBYC 107.3 Community Radio in Crisfield, Maryland. 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
3: From Feature Story News in Paris, I'm Ross Cullen.
4: Millions of people have lined the streets in the Iranian capital Tehran for the funeral of the supreme leader Ayatollah Ali Khamenei, who was killed at the start of the US-Israeli war on Iran. Three sons of the late Iranian leader prayed beside his coffin and those of four other family members who were killed in the attacks at the end of February, but Mojtaba, the son who succeeded his father as the country's supreme leader, did not make an appearance. There's been no public sighting or image released of Mojtaba Khamenei since his father was killed in US and Israeli airstrikes. NATO leaders are heading to the annual summit of the Defence Alliance amid continued Russian strikes on Ukraine. The deadly attacks on Kyiv come on the eve of the summit in Turkey, where Ukrainian President Volodymyr Zelensky is expected to hold talks with President Trump, who himself held a call with President Putin over the weekend. William Denslow reports.
5: Heading into the Ankara summit, Europe and Canada will be flaunting their high increase in defence spending, up around 20% compared to 2024, according to NATO Secretary General Mark Rutte. But the United States warns that not enough is still being done by those allies, especially European partners, where Washington warns that Europe must take more of a leading role when it comes to security of its own continent. At the Ankara summit, a huge focus will be on military procurement. Spending might be up, but most notably, the Trump administration warns that not enough is being done to convert those dollars into military hardware. Expect plenty of conversations on how European allies, most notably, aim to try to rectify that. William Denslow, Brussels.
4: At least 13 people have died in rain-related incidents across the Mumbai region, including six killed when slum housing collapsed in the east of the city, while schools and colleges have been shut and residents urged to stay indoors. India's weather department issued a red alert for Mumbai and surrounding districts on Monday, warning of extremely heavy rainfall, gusty winds and high tides. A major landslide has also closed part of the Mumbai to Pune expressway, and India's railway minister has ordered teams to clear boulders from tracks in the area. Rebecca Bundon reports from Mumbai.
6: It is the monsoon season in India when we expect heavy rains. But what we've seen in Mumbai and the surrounding areas over the past few days is incessant heavy rainfall. And that's really caused widespread disruption. It's continuing to rain heavily now. There are parts of the city that are waterlogged, people having to walk through waist-deep water. The authorities have announced that schools and colleges are closed for the day. People are being advised not to go out unless it's absolutely necessary.
4: That's the latest Feature Story News. This is Ross Cullen reporting from Paris.

And now, a hail to our listeners out on the bay in Tangier Island. You are part of our community that we are so proud to serve. Here at WBYC 107.3, Community Radio in Crisfield, Maryland.

0: This is WBYC 107.3, Crisfield Community Radio. 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
3: From Feature Story News in London, I'm Ollie Barrett. Ukraine says it has a serious shortage of interceptor missiles, which meant 23 ballistic missiles fired by Russia at Kyiv were not able to be shot down. At least 12 people were killed in the attack. NATO leaders are heading to the Defence Alliance's annual summit amid continued Russian strikes on Ukraine. Deadly attacks on Kyiv have come on the eve of the summit in Turkey, where Ukrainian President Volodymyr Zelensky is expected to hold talks with US President Trump, who himself held a call with President Putin of Russia over the weekend. William Denzelow reports.
4: Heading into the Ankara summit, Europe and Canada will be flaunting their high increase in defence spending, up around 20% compared to 2024, according to NATO Secretary General Mark Rutte. But the United States warns that not enough is still being done by those allies, especially European partners, where Washington warns that Europe must take more of a leading role when it comes to security of its own continent. At the Ankara summit, a huge focus will be on military procurement. Spending might be up, but most notably, the Trump administration warns that not enough is being done to convert those dollars into military hardware. Expect plenty of conversations on how European allies, most notably, aim to try to rectify that.
3: UEFA says FIFA's lack of enforcement of US striker Fulleran Balogun's red card ban at the World Cup is unprecedented, incomprehensible and unjustifiable. Balogun was due to serve a suspension during the upcoming USA-Belgium tie, but FIFA decided not to follow through with a ban. It's reported the decision came after US President Donald Trump called FIFA boss Gianni Infantino about the issue. Indian Prime Minister Narendra Modi's left New Delhi for a six-day tour of Indonesia, Australia and New Zealand with defence ties and strategic cooperation across the Indo-Pacific at the top of the agenda. The two sides are expected to sign several agreements covering trade, digital connectivity, critical minerals and defence cooperation when Modi meets Indonesian President Prabowo Subianto on Tuesday. Ishan Gurg reports from New Delhi.
5: India's vision of the Indo-Pacific is hugely centered around how it wants to build new partnerships, and that's what the Indian Ministry of External Affairs says, that the common theme running between Prime Minister's visit to Indonesia and then on to Australia and New Zealand is going to be forging new areas of cooperation with these countries. But analysts do see China as and China's influence as a major theme that's uniting India's many diplomatic engagements. When the Japanese Prime Minister Sanae Takaichi was in New Delhi, the free and Indo-Pacific region as a concept was discussed between the two leaders.
3: From bureaus worldwide, this is FSN.
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1: The Crisfield Arts and Entertainment District is hosting a special art exhibit at Corbin Gallery featuring Gotoku, the traditional Japanese art of fish printing. The exhibit will showcase the work of Professor Noah Bressman and Robbie Chen. Their artwork reflects the natural textures and details of freshly caught fish while highlighting marine life, coastal traditions, and the connection between art and nature. Corbin Gallery is located at 4 East Main Street in Crisfield and will run the exhibit from July 15th through August 1st, with an opening reception scheduled for Friday evening, July 17th from 6 to 8 p.m.
2: The first Friday of every month in Crisfield, Maryland is always Shrimp Night at the American Legion located at 126 Lori Quinn Drive in Crisfield. 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
1: Janes Island State Park will dedicate a newly planted tulip poplar tree as part of the statewide Maryland Liberty Tree Project. 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
1: 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I've been meaning to call you all day. 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Be there or be square.
0: Okay, Johnny. I'll call you again tomorrow. Bye.
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3: Welcome to the Global Village. I'm Chris Heim.

This time in the Global Village, it's Flamenco Guitars Live, as we highlight several different flamenco guitarists in concert settings. We will begin with one of the greatest, Paco de Lucia, from his En Vivo release, as we begin this visit to the Global Village.

0: sweet project there from Aquarela, and throughout some different instruments that were put on display. You heard the oboe there of Oboe Man, Jean-Luc Filion, a classically trained oboist who's also worked in classical and Brazilian settings. And he's joined by Brazilian musicians Edu Miranda on mandolin, also Tanico Goulart on guitar, and Zé Luis Nascimento on percussion, there with a piece called Brejeiro. Music from Aquarela's album, Bella Vida. We also heard harmonica player Hendrik Merkens along with the New York Samba Jazz All-Stars from the album In a Sentimental Mood with Baião de Janeiro. And we began with Paco de Lucia with actually some harmonica in there as well from Antonio Serrano, who actually, I guess, came to prominence working with Paco de Lucia, but he's also worked in jazz and pop and classical settings as well, but you heard him there. From a marvelous live set from Paco de Lucia called In Vivo, concerts live in Spain in 2010, and we heard Ziryab En Vivo from that. Here in the Global Village, where we're highlighting some live flamenco this time, and after a quick break, we return with some music from Eras Tejas, who have taken flamenco in some interesting and different directions in their work, featuring on flamenco guitar Ricardo Esteve, also on cello Matthew Salio, and Jesus Chimeno on drums and percussion. We'll hear some music from their live set and a thing that they did called Celtic Fandango. That's coming up in just a minute when we're back here in the Global Village.
1: It's 10:29.

0: music here in the Global Village from Shakti with John McLaughlin and El Shankar. And Zakir Hussain is part of the lineup from their Natural Elements album. We heard The Daffodil and The Eagle. We also heard some music from Matthew Salio from the album El Camino de los Vientos, and it features him with a number of different artists in different settings. And on the particular track that we heard, Caravel, he also was working with Paris-based Vietnamese guitarist Nguyen Le and also Iranian percussionist Bijan Shemarani. Caravel, again, the piece from El Camino de los Vientos from Matthew Salio, who we heard actually in front of that as part of the Heras Tejas lineup from a live set that they did called Claire de Luna. And from that, we heard a Celtic Fandango, as we are highlighting some live flamenco, this time here in the Global Village. And after we return from a quick break, we will hear Paco Peña in concert from his Arts and Passion release. That's coming up in just a minute. Stay with us here in the Global Village.
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Paco Peña here in the Global Village from a live recording that he did along with his flamenco dance company and the Losadas, an album called Art and Passion. And from that we heard Solosia, as we have been highlighting some live flamenco this time here in the Global Village. Full playlist for this and all of our shows, information about upcoming shows, world music news and videos and much more that we post on our Facebook page. 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Global Village, a production of KMUW, Wichita Public Radio. I'm Chris Heim. Thanks for being with us here in the Global Village. We'll leave you with one last one, not a live recording, but a lovely flamenco project from guitarist El Amir called Andalusia. And hear from it, an Andalusian lullaby.

0: This is WBYC 107.3 Community Radio in Crisfield, Maryland. 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
3: The Crisfield Arts and Entertainment District is hosting a special art exhibit at Corbin Gallery featuring Gotoku, the traditional Japanese art of fish printing. The exhibit will showcase the work of Professor Noah Bressman and Robbie Chen. Their artwork reflects the natural textures and details of freshly caught fish while highlighting marine life, coastal traditions, and the connection between art and nature. Corbin Gallery is located at 4 East Main Street in Crisfield and will run the exhibit from July 15th through August 1st, with an opening reception scheduled for Friday evening, July 17th from 6 to 8 p.m.
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3: James Island State Park will dedicate a newly planted tulip poplar tree as part of the statewide Maryland Liberty Tree Project. The dedication ceremony will take place on Wednesday, July 1st at 11 a.m. James Island's new tree is a direct descendant of Maryland's original 1775 Liberty Tree, connecting the park to an important symbol of America's founding history. Community members are invited to attend this meaningful ceremony on July 1st, honoring history, heritage, and the enduring spirit of liberty.
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3: From Feature Story News in London, I'm Ollie Barrett. Ukraine says it has a serious shortage of interceptor missiles, which meant 23 ballistic missiles fired by Russia at Kiev were not able to be shot down. At least 12 people were killed in the attack. NATO leaders are heading to the Defence Alliance's annual summit amid continued Russian strikes on Ukraine. Deadly attacks on Kiev have come on the eve of the summit in Turkey, where Ukrainian President Volodymyr Zelensky is expected to hold talks with US President Trump, who himself held a call with President Putin of Russia over the weekend. William Denzelow reports.
4: Heading into the Ankara summit, Europe and Canada will be flaunting their high increase in defence spending, up around 20% compared to 2024, according to NATO Secretary General Mark Rutte. But the United States warns that not enough is still being done by those allies, especially European partners, where Washington warns that Europe must take more of a leading role when it comes to security of its own continent. At the Ankara summit, a huge focus will be on military procurement. Spending might be up, but most notably, the Trump administration warns that not enough is being done to convert those dollars into military hardware. Expect plenty of conversations on how European allies, most notably, aim to try to rectify that.
3: UEFA says FIFA's lack of enforcement of US striker Fulleran Balogun's red card ban at the World Cup is unprecedented, incomprehensible and unjustifiable. Balogun was due to serve a suspension during the upcoming USA-Belgium tie, but FIFA decided not to follow through with a ban. It's reported the decision came after US President Donald Trump called FIFA boss Gianni Infantino about the issue. Indian Prime Minister Narendra Modi's left New Delhi for a six-day tour of Indonesia, Australia and New Zealand with defence ties and strategic cooperation across the Indo-Pacific at the top of the agenda. The two sides are expected to sign several agreements covering trade, digital connectivity, critical minerals and defence cooperation when Modi meets Indonesian President Prabowo Subianto on Tuesday. Ishan Gerg reports from New Delhi.
5: India's vision of the Indo-Pacific is hugely centered around how it wants to build new partnerships, and that's what the Indian Ministry of External Affairs says, that the common theme running between Prime Minister's visit to Indonesia and then on to Australia and New Zealand is going to be forging new areas of cooperation with these countries. But analysts do see China as and China's influence as a major theme that's uniting India's many diplomatic engagements. When the Japanese Prime Minister Sanae Takaichi was in New Delhi, the free and Indo-Pacific region as a concept was discussed between the two leaders.
3: From bureaus worldwide, this is FSN.
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0: And now, a hail to our listeners out on the bay in Tangier Island. 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

0: My name is Marcus Colasurdo, and this poem is called For the Free Men, and I dedicate it to all those folks who work for themselves and their families and are their own bosses. For the free men, the work of this world is the yield of diamonds and pearls. Beneath the waters, friction of sand within tissue of shell is creation in motion of perfection, round and lustrous, exquisite as a new mother's eyes. Beneath this earth, carbon under pressure and crucible of time gives birth to the jewel of love's lasting aspect, its glory illuminated, its promise unbreakable, its history near neighbor to eternity. For the free men, the sweat of labor is the rain of heaven. The task undertaken honors the step seeds of learning. Even the very curves of the world itself appear as a wife voluptuous. Ah, for the free man who has held in his hands even one of these diamonds, even one of these pearls, anything less is slavery.
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1: 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The market will be held each Saturday at 253 North Somerset Avenue, behind Home Kitchen. 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
2: From Feature Story News in Washington, I'm Kate Fisher. U.S. President Donald Trump is defending his intervention in the World Cup that saw world football's governing body, FIFA, reinstate U.S. striker Fallarin Balogun, even though he was given a red card during last week's match against Bosnia-Herzegovina. Balogun is now eligible to play against Belgium on Monday. European football's governing body, UEFA, called the decision unprecedented, incomprehensible, and unjustified. Speaking at the White House, President Trump conceded that he had taken steps to get the player's red card suspended.
3: And that wasn't a foul. These were two great athletes that got tangled up. And this referee, who is a little bit suspect, if you check his past, I don't want to say that because I don't like to create controversy, but very suspect. Yes, I asked for a review by FIFA.
2: Russia has launched a massive barrage of ballistic missiles and drones at Kyiv, killing at least 21 people across the Ukrainian capital on the eve of a critical NATO summit. Ukraine's military says it struck Russia's largest oil refinery in the Siberian city of Omsk on the same day, the deepest such attack inside Russian territory since the war began. Dasha Chernyshova has more from Moscow.
4: Moscow says in response to all of those attacks, they are conducting their own strikes against the Ukrainian military industrial complex. So the attack against Kyiv and the Kyiv region overnight has been part of that. They say that they were targeting the enterprises that were responsible for the production of components for the drones as well as for the missile launch systems in Ukraine. And this is expected to be diminishing Ukrainian capacity to inflict damage against Russia's civilian infrastructure.
2: NATO Secretary General Mark Rutte has arrived in the Turkish capital, Ankara, ahead of the 36th NATO summit, which opens on Tuesday with leaders from all 32 allied nations. The two-day summit's expected to focus on support for Ukraine and progress towards a target for all members to spend 5% of GDP on defense by 2035. The White House has confirmed that U.S. President Donald Trump will hold bilateral talks with Ukrainian President Volodymyr Zelensky on the sidelines of the summit. Stuart Smith reports from Turkey.
5: The NATO Secretary General Mark Rutte says he expects NATO leaders to produce clear, concrete and evidence plans for this 5% goal. That is how much each nation is expected to spend as a proportion of its GDP on military and military-related spending, like national resilience. They've already agreed to do this. That happened last year. This year is all about showing that they have actual plans to make this happen.
2: From bureaus worldwide, this is FSN.
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2: 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The market will be held each Saturday at 253 North Somerset Avenue, behind Home Kitchen. 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
1: 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The exhibit will showcase the work of Professor Noah Bressman and Robbie Chen. Their artwork reflects the natural textures and details of freshly caught fish while highlighting marine life, coastal traditions, and the connection between art and nature. Corbin Gallery is located at 4 East Main Street in Crisfield and will run the exhibit from July 15th through August 1st, with an opening reception scheduled for Friday evening, July 17th from 6 to 8 p.m.
2: The first Friday of every month in Crisfield, Maryland is always Shrimp Night at the American Legion located at 126 Lori Quinn Drive in Crisfield. 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
1: Janes Island State Park will dedicate a newly planted tulip poplar tree as part of the statewide Maryland Liberty Tree Project. 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
3: From Feature Story News in Washington, I'm Kate Fisher. U.S. President Donald Trump is defending his intervention in the World Cup that saw world football's governing body, FIFA, reinstate U.S. striker Falerin Balogun, even though he was given a red card during last week's match against Bosnia-Herzegovina. Balogun is now eligible to play against Belgium on Monday. European football's governing body, UEFA, called the decision unprecedented, incomprehensible, and unjustified. Speaking at the White House, President Trump conceded that he had taken steps to get the player's red card suspended.
4: And that wasn't a foul. These were two great athletes that got tangled up. And this referee, who is a little bit suspect, if you check his past, I don't want to say that because I don't like to create controversy, but very suspect. Yes, I asked for a review by FIFA.
3: Russia has launched a massive barrage of ballistic missiles and drones at Kyiv, killing at least 21 people across the Ukrainian capital on the eve of a critical NATO summit. Ukraine's military says it struck Russia's largest oil refinery in the Siberian city of Omsk on the same day, the deepest such attack inside Russian territory since the war began. Dasha Chernyshova has more from Moscow.
5: Moscow says in response to all of those attacks, they are conducting their own strikes against the Ukrainian military industrial complex. So the attack against Kyiv and the Kyiv region overnight has been part of that. They say that they were targeting the enterprises that were responsible for the production of components for the drones as well as for the missile launch systems in Ukraine. And this is expected to be diminishing Ukrainian capacity to inflict damage against Russia's civilian infrastructure.
3: NATO Secretary General Mark Rutte has arrived in the Turkish capital Ankara ahead of the 36th NATO summit, which opens on Tuesday with leaders from all 32 allied nations. The two-day summit's expected to focus on support for Ukraine and progress towards a target for all members to spend 5% of GDP on defense by 2035. The White House has confirmed that U.S. President Donald Trump will hold bilateral talks with Ukrainian President Volodymyr Zelensky on the sidelines of the summit. Stuart Smith reports from Turkey.
6: The NATO Secretary General Mark Rutte says he expects NATO leaders to produce clear, concrete and evidence plans for this 5% goal. That is how much each nation is expected to spend as a proportion of its GDP on military and military-related spending, like national resilience. They've already agreed to do this. That happened last year. This year is all about showing that they have actual plans to make this happen.
3: From bureaus worldwide, this is FSN.

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3: The Crisfield Arts and Entertainment District is hosting a special art exhibit at Corbin Gallery featuring Gotaku, the traditional Japanese art of fish printing. The exhibit will showcase the work of Professor Noah Bressman and Robbie Chen. Their artwork reflects the natural textures and details of freshly caught fish while highlighting marine life, coastal traditions, and the connection between art and nature. Corbin Gallery is located at 4 East Main Street in Crisfield and will run the exhibit from July 15th through August 1st, with an opening reception scheduled for Friday evening, July 17th from 6 to 8 p.m.
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3: From Feature Story News in Washington, I'm Kate Fisher. U.S. President Donald Trump is defending his intervention in the World Cup that saw world football's governing body, FIFA, reinstate U.S. striker Fallarin Balogun, even though he was given a red card during last week's match against Bosnia-Herzegovina. Balogun is now eligible to play against Belgium on Monday. European football's governing body, UEFA, called the decision unprecedented, incomprehensible, and unjustified. Speaking at the White House, President Trump conceded that he had taken steps to get the player's red card suspended.
4: And that wasn't a foul. These were two great athletes that got tangled up. And this referee, who is a little bit suspect, if you check his past, I don't want to say that because I don't like to create controversy, but very suspect. Yes, I asked for a review by FIFA.
3: Russia has launched a massive barrage of ballistic missiles and drones at Kyiv, killing at least 21 people across the Ukrainian capital on the eve of a critical NATO summit. Ukraine's military says it struck Russia's largest oil refinery in the Siberian city of Omsk on the same day, the deepest such attack inside Russian territory since the war began. Dasha Chernyshova has more from Moscow.
5: Moscow says in response to all of those attacks, they are conducting their own strikes against the Ukrainian military industrial complex. So the attack against Kyiv and the Kyiv region overnight has been part of that. They say that they were targeting the enterprises that were responsible for the production of components for the drones as well as for the missile launch systems in Ukraine. And this is expected to be diminishing Ukrainian capacity to inflict damage against Russia's civilian infrastructure.
3: NATO Secretary General Mark Rutte has arrived in the Turkish capital, Ankara, ahead of the 36th NATO summit, which opens on Tuesday with leaders from all 32 allied nations. The two-day summit's expected to focus on support for Ukraine and progress towards a target for all members to spend 5% of GDP on defense by 2035. The White House has confirmed that U.S. President Donald Trump will hold bilateral talks with Ukrainian President Volodymyr Zelensky on the sidelines of the summit. Stuart Smith reports from Turkey.
6: The NATO Secretary General Mark Rutte says he expects NATO leaders to produce clear, concrete and evidence plans for this 5% goal. That is how much each nation is expected to spend as a proportion of its GDP on military and military-related spending, like national resilience. They've already agreed to do this. That happened last year. This year is all about showing that they have actual plans to make this happen.
3: From bureaus worldwide, this is FSN.
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3: 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The exhibit will showcase the work of Professor Noah Bressman and Robbie Chen. Their artwork reflects the natural textures and details of freshly caught fish while highlighting marine life, coastal traditions, and the connection between art and nature. Corbin Gallery is located at 4 East Main Street in Crisfield and will run the exhibit from July 15th through August 1st, with an opening reception scheduled for Friday evening, July 17th from 6 to 8 p.m.
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1: K-Billy's Super Sounds of the 70s weekend just keeps on coming with this little ditty that reached up to 21 in May of 1970. The George Baker selection, Little Green Bag.

I love you tonight. And it don't seem so lonely. We fill it up with only about 19,642. And when I heard

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3: Good evening, Chrisfield, and welcome to Penny for Your Thoughts with DJ Penny, your favorite punk rock girl. Tonight, we're going a little bit deeper. I've got some dark wave, some industrial, and something they call emo. 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I'll start you guys off a little slower, but it is going to get heavy. This is Miss Murder by AFI.

That was Mother by Danzig and Paranoid by Black Sabbath. I do love those songs. 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
3: Well, hey, y'all. Welcome back to another groovin' down-in-the-basement episode of Lady Spins the Blues here on 107.3 WBYC, Crisfield, MD, a great place to be. I'm Dr. Donna, and for the next 2 hours, I'm going to fill all of those little holes that have recently been poked into your souls. So sit back and relax to WBYC, because I've got the vinyl all queued up.

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The Doctor is in, playing all of your favorite soul cleansing blues every Monday and Saturday from 7 until 9 p.m. Remember, I'm Dr. Donna, and you're listening to Lady Spins the Blues.

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really had some fun. I sure had a wonderful time last night. Didn't get home till half past one. You know I'd like to take you with me the next time I go. But when the heck was it? You know I

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The Doctor is in, playing all of your favorite soul cleansing blues every Monday and Saturday from 7 until 9 p.m. Remember, I'm Dr. Donna, and you're listening to Lady Spins the Blues.

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2: Well, hey, y'all. 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I'm Dr. Donna, and for the next 2 hours, I'm going to fill all of those little holes that have recently been poked into your souls. So sit back and relax to WBYC, because I've got the vinyl all queued up.